0: discussion around the environmental risks posed by the renewable energy project. Local state MP Craig Garland says the project is a threat to Aboriginal heritage.
1: That was the meeting place of the 10 or 12 Aboriginal tribes of the Northwest Coast. They didn't give that over to the family that has that island now. That was taken from them, and that's never been reconciled.
0: Sport and Senegal have become the first African side to score 5 goals in a World Cup match after they beat Iraq 5-0 in their final group game. In today's other match, France beat Norway 4-1. With more, here's the BBC's John Bennett.
2: Ousmane Dembélé was the star man for France. The Ballon d'Or winner scored the first World Cup hat-trick in the first half of a match since 1994. France were without their manager, Didier Deschamps, who was back home to attend his mother's funeral. Norway made 10 changes to their starting lineup, including resting Erling Haaland, and they'll now face Ivory Coast in the last 32. Meanwhile, Senegal needed a big win to stand a good chance of progressing as one of the best third-placed finishers, and they delivered, beating 10-man Iraq 5-0.
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4: And good morning, how are you? It's going to be an interesting morning. Computer's frozen on me, so 3M, 3MGB. Anyway, that's what you're listening to. This is Cindy Barrett behind the desk and Sisters of Soul. I can give you the weather, however, because it's frozen on that. So at the moment, frost warnings for northeast and east Gippsland, maximum of 15 degrees expected today, 8.2 at the moment feels more like 5.4. It's a cold hand day, I tell you. Chance of rain is 20%. You might get 1 millimetre. Of course, no fire danger at the moment and low UV index. Humidity, if you're interested, is going to reach 95%. Let me see if I can get it to move downwards. Oh, can't get the MD player up, but I can. Oh, hang on. It's happening. Oh. Oh, God knows what's happening with our computer today. Maybe it's frozen and cold, just like everybody else. All right, let's see. 15 degrees for today, 16 degrees for Sunday. It'll be mostly sunny. That's tomorrow, of course. Monday, mostly sunny with 17 degrees. Tuesday, mostly sunny, 18 degrees. Wednesday, mostly sunny. And it just disappeared on me again. Yeah, Wednesday, mostly sunny with 18 degrees. And Thursday will be a late shower with 20 degrees. Wow, 20 degrees on Thursday. So today, 15 and fog, then sunny. Of course, the fog's cleared. And sorry, no, that's Saturday. Saturday is, it's still got Friday here. Saturday is 15 degrees and sunny. And Sunday will be 16 degrees, mostly sunny. There's your next 2 days. I'm going to hit some music.

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And I'm doing this because I can't get it. Oh, hang on, maybe it will. I'd like to play a jingle. Okay, song third, first.

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Keep listening.

0: Hope you're enjoying the music. You're listening to Sisters of Soul, as I said earlier. Oh, better not turn myself off. I better let you know who the artist was. I've got to pop it out to have a look at it because I've misplaced the cover, of course. Trisha Yearwood, and it's from the album Where Your Road Leads. Two tracks from her, and also Blondie. Started off with Blondie, and that was Union City Blues. Union City Blue, sorry, and Atomic. So I hope you're having a good morning. I'm going to try and play one of our sponsorships, actually. So here goes.
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I'm going to play you an artist called Danielle Deckard, and this is called End of the World. She's folk, adult contemporary pop. So anyway, see what you think.

0: All Right by Daniel Eckhart. Hope you're enjoying it. I'm going to play some of our sponsors, actually. 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Or you can post office box 555 Mallacoota 3892. Or you can give us a ring on 5158 0929. 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

0: Oh, I'm not moving fast enough with the mouse. Here we go. I'm just going to play this one.
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0: Next, Alice, I'm going to play as Montaigne. And the name of this song is actually Because I Love You. 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
1: Montaigne. 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This is the beautiful Gladys Knight with her pips.

A beautiful Gladys Knight, and from Gladys Knight to this big hit from one of the James Bond movies, and this is Shirley Bassey. Can you guess which one? 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

0: Great stuff. Shirley Bassey, Diamonds Are Forever. You're listening to 3MGB, of course, Sisters of Soul, Cindy Barrett behind the desk.
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It was Donna Summer with MacArthur Park, and that's Vonda Shepherd, Hooked on a Feeling. I'm going to play You Belong to Me, and the news is coming up in 2 minutes, so you won't hear the whole thing. 3MGB, Sisters of Soul.

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1: Hello, I'm David Cameron. The United States says its forces have struck targets near the Strait of Hormuz in response to Iran's attack on Thursday on a commercial ship as it passed through the waterway. A statement on social media said US military aircraft attacked Iranian missile and drone storage locations and coastal radar sites. The European Commission is planning to exclude military-age men from Ukraine when it extends its temporary protection directive for Ukrainian refugees. Some EU members are concerned that an increasing number of arrivals are men of conscription age. The EU Migration Commissioner, Magnus Brunner, says the extension will protect the families who have built lives in Europe, but it will also take into account Ukraine's evolving defence and recovery needs.
2: Our proposal provides that temporary protection should not be granted to newly arriving persons who are not allowed to leave Ukraine because of their military obligations under Ukrainian law. And this is what Ukraine has asked us to do, and this is what we are doing.
1: Drug, drink and dangerous drivers face harsher penalties in Queensland as state lawmakers take aim at New South Wales for relaxing its road rules. The LNP government will double the penalty for drug driving, including for medical cannabis users, under two sets of new laws to be introduced to Parliament. The legislation includes increasing the maximum penalties for motor vehicle offences where death or grievous bodily harm occurs from 16 to 25 years imprisonment. Minimum licence disqualification periods will also be increased, and mandatory imprisonment for serious and repeat dangerous driving offenders will be expanded to ensure more are sent to jail. A new report reveals a lack of trust in public institutions and concerns about the economy and the environment are shaping young Australians' plans to have children. Kirsten Campbell headed the study by the Australian Institute of Family Studies. She says the majority of young adults surveyed between the ages of 19 and 24 still hope to one day start their own family. However, some people are less certain about the future, especially in areas with less services and support.
3: For young people in regional and rural areas, decisions about having children are shaped by whether they feel they can build a stable, supported life locally. Confidence depends on reliable access to essentials like healthcare, education, and employment opportunities. Strengthening those foundations locally will be key to ensuring regional areas are seen as a place where young people can realistically plan for a family.
1: The Australian Regenerative Medicine Institute has released a detailed atlas of how ageing alters the human body at the molecular level. Scarlett Coppola has more.
4: The research identified a gene family that may drive decline across multiple organs and a metabolic pathway that could be a target for future therapies. It analysed more than 15,000 tissue samples spanning 17 human organs. The study also examined DNA methylation. Postdoctoral researcher Dr. Maxu Jacques, who led the study, says this atlas lets researchers see tissue by tissue where ageing leaves its mark and where it doesn't.
1: And in sport, Australian tennis player Maya Joint will launch her Wimbledon campaign against seven-time champion Serena Williams.
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5: Yeah, back to our station here in Mallacoota. We're Mallacoota and Genoa Broadcasting Community Radio. 15 degrees is what's expected for today. At the moment it's 12.5. It now feels like 10.7 apparently. I don't know how they know that, but anyway, chance of rain is 5%. If we get rain, it'll be 1 millimetre. UV index low, of course, no fire danger rating. And we probably don't even need to say that anymore at the moment. Mallacoota warnings, only frost warnings, and that's about it. So I guess sheep graziers warning in a way, but anyway, and all farmers warnings with the frost. So yes, today 15 degrees, sunny. Tomorrow will be sunny with 17 degrees. Monday will be mostly sunny with 17 degrees. Tuesday 19 degrees with mostly cloudy. Mostly sunny Wednesday 19. Clearing shower on Thursday 20. And Friday possible shower with 17 degrees. But just a capped the thing off. Today, 15 degrees, and tomorrow, 17 degrees. And that's your weather updated. Let's get back into the music. I'm going to play you a folk country singer, Tiffany Eckhart. Isn't it funny? I've played two singers today that have similar names. Like, I played Tiffany Eckhart and Daniel Deckhart. Anyway, so here's Tiffany Eckhart.

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Keep listening.

Tiffany Eckhart there with It's All Right. And the one I played before that was called Throw a Coin. So I'm going from Tiffany Eckhart and I'm going to change the bass again. Oh, not much actually though. I'm going into Heart. This is one of their ballads.

0: Great stuff from Heart, Dog and Butterfly. Gonna take a break, play some sponsors, and come back and I'll play another track, one of my favourite of theirs, of their famous ones, of their big hits.
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3: 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It makes good sense.

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You know, when I'm down the wilderness coast, there's nothing I like better than tuning into 3MGB FM. That's 101.7 on my dial,

0: two tracks from Gabrielle Chilmi. I hope I'm saying that right. And that one was Don't Want to Go to Bed Now, and the first one I played was Save the Lies. It's off her album Lessons to be Learned. Probably time to pay some rent, pay some sponsorships.
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0: And you all know about the new telephone book. Of course you do. We've been selling them out and had to restock even. But the new telephone book has arrived and it's for purchase. And if you haven't seen it or haven't got one, it's at the post office, Food Works, and also in the gallery with our other 3MGB merchandise. It is only $10. Purchases go towards the upkeep and running of Radio 3MGB, your voice in the wilderness. And we thank you so much for purchasing the book. CFA are running a free smoke alarm installation program. You can see it on the flyer on the... All right. All right, the program is primarily aimed at those who cannot purchase, install or maintain their alarms themselves, but anyone is welcome to get in touch with for free advice in relation to smoke alarms or other aspects of home fire safety. Now, fire brigade details. Here we go. Mallacoota 0438 580 396. That's 0438 580 396. So they're offering to install free smoke alarms powered with the 10-year lithium battery in the house, homes of people who cannot purchase, install or maintain their alarms themselves. So get on to them or get on to them on behalf of somebody. That is 0438 580 396. Also, look, probably doesn't matter right now, that one. I'll go to the next one. If you want to get your community service announcement on air, they are free of charge, right? No charge. We offer community announcements about events or services provided by local groups and organisations. 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We also make general community announcements, such as letting you know about garage sales or reading lost and found notices. So, to help us... 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All community announcements need to be emailed to 3MGB as we like them to go through the system first. Now, for events including garage sales, we need at least a week's notice. In fact, look, if you're doing a community event and you want a lot of people there, I'd say get them in earlier, especially community events where you're raising funds for much needed things. I would suggest, as a doing sponsorship and community announcements in the past, that you give it more than a month. The more times it gets read on air and the more times people hear it, it's more likely to draw more people to your event and therefore make more funds, raise more funds for what you're raising funds for. So email your requests to cootafm@gmail.com and we thank you very much for supporting the radio. 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Mallacoota is classified as a heart smart town, as we all know, and continue to deliver CPR training and defibrillator awareness to community. Now, help save a life, be comfortable to assist in a time of need, You can join them for learning sessions in a friendly environment. Group bookings are welcome for 30-minute training sessions held at the ambulance station or a location of your choice. Now, they're free of charge, these sessions, and for further information and bookings, you can contact the ambulance branch on 0351 580 211 or the paramedic support coordinator, which might be the better number, 0428 378 017. That's the paramedic support coordinator, 0428 378 017. 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

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All right, so we've got navigating the aged care system information sessions. Well, let me see. Yeah, in August. So, Mallacoota Service Centre, it happens on Friday the 7th of August, 2 p.m. to 4 p.m. Book now at your library, phone 5152 4225, or you can go to www.trybooking.com/eventlist/East Gippsland Shire Libraries. Now, they all happen. You've got Bairnsdale, you've got Lakes Entrance, Omeo, Orbost, Painesville, and, of course, Mallacoota. So Friday the 7th of August at Mallacoota is Cindy, an aged care specialist officer from Services Australia Centrelink. And are you looking to understand how to navigate the aged care system? Unsure where to begin? Cindy is one of the experienced aged care specialist officers, ACSOs, across Australia and will be joining us to provide valuable information about my aged care and how her role can support you and your family through the system. There'll be plenty of time for questions, so feel free to bring yours along. And as I said, that's on the 7th of August, Friday, 2 p.m. to 4 p.m. at your service centre. All right, we all know about Angel Flight, of course, a charity that coordinates non-emergency flights to help people in rural areas access medical treatments that may not otherwise be available due to distance and high travel costs. Now, they've been around for 20 years, coordinated over 54,000 flights, and they will continue to service many travel routes. All flights are free and may involve patients travelling to medical facilities anywhere in Australia. Now, they do not carry aeromedical staff and do not act as an alternative to the Royal Flying Doctor Service or the air ambulance. Angel Flight ground volunteers can provide car transport between the city airports and medical facilities or nearby accommodation. Angel Flight now flies doctors, health professionals into rural areas as well, so they can spend more time on the ground with patients. Now, you can access this service through health professionals, e.g. Mallacoota Medical Centre or MDHSS, who have a good knowledge of the patient's medical condition, are the only people Angel Flight can receive and accept requests from. Please contact your healthcare professional if you would like to request an Angel Flight service. For more information, contact Angel Flight Australia. All you have to do is phone 1300 726 567. That's 1300 726 567. Or alternatively, you can email mail@angelflight.org.au, or you can get onto their website. Of course, that's just simple, angelflight.org.au. Here you go, tongue tied after reading a few community announcements. Let's play some more music. Gotta press the right button.

Well, I went out in the Whiskey River last night. Thought I'd see what the nightlife had in store. Sure enough, first old bar that I walked in, there sat an old man with his head all bent over in his hands. Well, I thought I'd sit down and maybe bring us some cheer. So I hollered out and ordered us up. Hey, bring us each another beer. And then he began. He said, son, I've been a captain on a boat for now on 30 years. Never a wife, nor a home. In fact, not a damn thing I could call my own. But about a year ago when that old boat docked down in South Louisiana, I went up to a little country bar. But I was just a-sitting there drinking some beer when a little girl came in there with pigtails in her hair. She was selling love lockets, such as this one I hold right here in my hand. Want to buy a locket, she asked. I said, well, child, I should spank you and take you home to your dad. But then she said, I don't have a daddy, but I wish I did. But I got a home, I guess. In fact, it's an old orphanage just down the street. Oh, I got quiet, didn't say nothing for a spell. She said, that's all right. You can walk me there. Here, have a locket, just because you care. Well, from then on, every time that old boat would tie up at that pier, that same little girl, well, she'd meet me there. She even got to calling me Daddy. But about a week ago today, when that boat tied up at that pier, I could hear a cheerful voice cry out, my daddy, my daddy's here. But when I looked up to greet my friend in the street, I saw a car and it took her right off her feet. When I run up and held her broke little bones all near to me, the last words I ever heard that little girl say was, Daddy, I'm glad you're here with me.

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And there we started off with Al Hurt with Java. And then we had Andrew Lurie with Everywhere Is Nowhere. And the last one there was Baker and Myers with Your Years From Here. Years, that is. Now, we have got a new telephone book organised by 3MGB. It's a fundraiser to, to be able to purchase goods and upkeep running of the radio station 3MGB. 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And it's only $10 for the local telephone book. Gives you all the people that have put their names in and phone numbers, so you can know who's around and whatever else. So do purchase one. Like I say, it's towards upkeep and running of the radio station 3MGB. $10 for a couple of years to cover the telephone book, which is great. Great. Up to date. Okay, what have we got next? We've got Adam George, Alan Cooper, and Charles Lansborough. Here we go.

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And there we started off with Adam and George, with the song was called For You, and Alan Cooper with She's Gone, and the last one there was Charlie Lansborough with Blue Umbrella. Right, now this is a very interesting one, this one. The CFA is running a free smoke alarm installation program. The program is primarily aimed at those who cannot purchase, install or maintain their alarms themselves, but anyone is welcome to get in touch with free advice in relation to smoke alarms or other aspects of home fire safety. Yes, so the Mallacoota CFA, like I say, they're going to offering install free smoke alarms powered with a 10-year lithium battery in the homes of people who cannot purchase, install or maintain their alarms themselves. Very important. So if you are interested in it, especially with the winter season coming on, that usually there's a house fire somewhere along the lines. So they come in and install smoke alarms. Usually it's each bedroom and an extra one in wherever else in the house that's probably appropriate for it, depending on circumstances. So, and they're 10 years, so 10 years is that could last for you, no worries at all. And if you're lucky enough to be one of those people, they'll install it for nothing, or they'll be able to give you information on smoke alarms as well, smoke alarms and what to do about them. Now, the other thing is, if you are interested, you can give them a call and they'll give you an answer as to what's going on. And the Mallacoota phone number, it's a mobile number, it's 0438 580 396. That's 0438 580 396. And you can then work out whether you're able to get them for nothing, or maybe they can organise something else for you or give you other information. The other part is, if you're after any more information about it, it says learn about fire safety and smoke alarms by going to the CFA website, cfa.vic.gov.au/homefire.

and that'll give you a lot of information for you to find out what's going on and what's required and the best way to go about it. Because they don't mention that often, that the smoke alarms usually only last about 20 years to give you the proper thing. The actual sensor that senses it deteriorates over time. So some of them deteriorate pretty fast and some of them don't. But it's hard to tell which ones they are. So yes, the sensor in the smoke alarms goes, so usually a replacement happens, usually 10 years, 15 years. So do ring them up, talk to the CFA, see what recommendations they've got, and see if you come into the category of getting it installed free of charge, which is great for most of the elderly people. So anybody that's listening, got elderly relatives to be able to get these things organised for them, talk to them and get them to ring the Mallacoota CFA. Right. That was long-winded, wasn't it? Yes. So we're going to listen to Chris Isaacs. He's going to sing three songs for us. And, yeah, pretty good there. Here we go.

And that was Chris Isaak. Number one was Somebody's Crying. Number one was Let Me Down Easy. Number two was Somebody's Crying. And number three was Wicked Game. Now the... talking too loud there, sorry. That's better. I didn't look at the little thing that tells you how loud you get. Okay, I have to start talking from here. Okay, CFA wish to advise people that the fire season is over. However, the emergency service are urging landowners to register their burn-offs to avoid unnecessary call-outs. And the quickest and easiest way to register your burn-off is by using the Fire Permits Victoria website at www.firepermits.vic.gov.au/notify. And it's fair enough for the CFA because it's volunteers that keep us going now in the CFA. If for any reason you are unable to plan ahead and need to start your burn-off immediately, within 2 hours, you can register by calling the phone number is 1800 668 511. That's 1800 668 511. However, early planning and online registration is preferred. For more information about burning off safely, visit the CFA website, www.cfa.vic.gov.au/burnoff. Okay. And also, hopefully there's a number of young people in town that would like to learn about being a fireman. And the CFA does require people to help out dramatically and also know how to do it. There's a bit of training here and there, and also understanding how things work as far as the hoses and so forth are concerned. And they would require younger ones to take over, because really we've got the aging population in the CFA, and once they are slowly disappear off the off the system and can't go out on a CFA due to other things that might be wrong with them, we need more people to take over. So please, young ones, get in there, learn it all, so you can run the show. Yes, we need people in the CFA. Please. Ladies are also welcome, so you can also talk to a lady operator or a man operator about the CFA to give you the rough idea what's going on, and then get the training organised, because it's very important that people know what to do. Yes. Okay, now let's listen to Charlie McCoy. I think they're instrumentals. Yes, I think they are. So I hope you enjoy them. There's three of them from Charlie McCoy.

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Yes, was that the harmonica or the mouth organ? Whichever one it was pretty good. Charlie McCoy with Shenandoah. Number one. Number two was Today I Started Loving You Again. And number three was Orange Blossom Special. Okay. Now, Mallacoota is classified as a heart smart town as we continue to deliver CPR training and defibrillator awareness to our community by our ambulance staff, which is great. And they want us to keep going to make sure that most of us in town know how to do CPR and defibrillator awareness. So help save a life and be comfortable to assist in a time of need. Join us for a learning session in a friendly environment. And remember, it's only 30 minutes, so it's a very short period of time just to learn CPR and a defibrillator. It's good too, being so short, you can keep most of it in your brain. Yes, it'll stay there, yes, instead of disappearing. So group bookings are also welcome for the 30-minute training session, which can be held at the ambulance station, or because there's a group booking, a location of your choosing. Remember, the sessions are free of charge and you learn something dramatically good to help people with. For further information and bookings, contact the ambulance branch on landline 5158 0211 5158 0211 or the paramedic support coordinator on 0428 378 017, 0428 378 017. Oh, yes, CFA and the ambulance there. People are needed in both places. Yes, that's very true. Okay, what are we going to do now? We're going to do six in a row. Is that right? Yes. So we leave the mouth organ alone and we'll go to Blame Ringo and a couple of songs from Bo Diddley and then three songs from Dominic Kerwin. So six in a row. Here we go.

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1: 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Wherever they're going on holidays. So the butcher shop is going to be closed for 3 months. So it started on Friday, and in 10 weeks, I've been told. So you won't be able to get anything from the butchers for 10 weeks. Now, we'll keep going.

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No strings attached, no ties to tie me down.

And there we start off with Blame Ringo with Gable Arch. Right, then we had Bo Diddley with Cracking Up. And the second one by Bo Diddley was Bo Diddley. That was a song. Then we had Dominic Kerwin with I Tell It Like It Used To Be. Second one by Dominic was Peace of Mind. And the last one was The Right Time of the Night. Okay. Now, want to get your community service announcement on air? 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All community announcements need to be emailed to 3MGB, as presenters are not in a position to take requests over the phone. 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Okay, and remember, 3MG Community Radio is your voice in the wilderness. Yes, it is. Sure is. Okay, let's go for six more. Yeah, why not? Bachelor Girls, number one. Melanie's number two. Rosemary's number three. Fabric and His Piano's number four. Adam Brand is number five, and Adam Harvey is number six. Here we go.

Medical emergencies may include suspected heart attack, which may be characterised by tightness, discomfort or pain in the chest, sudden difficulty in breathing, sudden unexplained significant pain, a patient who is not fully conscious and awake, allergic reactions, fitting, imminent childbirth, electrocution, hypo or hyperthermia. The young, elderly and frail, and pregnant patients may be at risk. Consider enrolling in a first aid course and ensure that you have a first aid kit available. Please ensure that your property has an easily visible street number displayed. If you think that a person may potentially have a serious illness or injury, ring 000 for an ambulance. Remember, 000 is the go.

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And there we started off with Bachelor Girl with Buses and Trains, Melanie with Ruby Tuesday, Rose Marie with All the Love in the World, Auld Lang Syne, and Bent, Fabric and His Piano with Alley Cat, Adam Brand with Big Old Car, and Adam Harvey with Love Bug. Now, during school term, we've had the rhyme time at your local library, happening on Tuesdays at 10 a.m, and story time at your local library on Thursdays at 2:30 p.m. Well, guess what? The school's on holiday, started on Friday for a couple of weeks, so these rhyme time and story time will not be on, because they are off at the same time the school's off. Okay, so don't forget that. Rhyme time and story time is not on for a couple of weeks while the kids are on holidays. Right, next. This is what I play every Saturday afternoon for starting the show by Billy Thorpe and the Aztecs. We're going to play it here, followed by Bob Woodruff, then Big Mal Cod, and we're going to finish off with Harry Belafonte, Ben Crick, and Brent Parian. Here we go.

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Keep listening.

Okay, folks, we started with Billy Thorpe and the Aztecs with the song that we start the show with, Over the Rainbow. Then we had Bob Woodruff with That Was Then, Big Kamel Cod with The Jungles of Vietnam, Harry Belafonte with Banana Boat Song or Day-O Song, and Ben Crick with Riverbed, and Brent Perrianne with Good Man Down. I like that one. Okay, and don't forget the Mallacoota World War II Operations Bunker Museum is open on a Tuesday morning, 9:30 a.m. Last entry into that is 11:30 a.m. Tuesday. Okay, it's located in a beautiful bushland setting at Airport Road, and which happens to come off, if you start from the city here in Mallacoota, or the main road in Mallacoota at the roundabout, you follow Betka Road to the Airport Access Road turn off, which happens to be on the right hand side, about 4.k out of town. Okay, and then you can see the World War II Operations Bunker Museum. It is a worthwhile visit, and if you haven't been there for quite a while, it's worthwhile going to see what changes they've done to it. Yes, and if you want to know more information about it before you go, go to the website www.mallacootabunker.com.au. Okay, Good Man Down, yes. Got Buddy Holly and the Crickets, number one. Number two, Bobby and Laurie. Number three, Brian Poole and the Tremolos. Number four, Bobby Boris Pickett, or Monster Mash. And then Burley Grimms and the Prairie Dust. And the last one there is by Catherine Britt. Catherine Britt. Here we go. Hopefully, is that the right way? What have we done here? Here it is. Ah, yes, that's right. Here we go. No worries. Away we go.

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And there we started off with Buddy Holly and the Crickets with Think It Over. Bobby and Laurie, I Belong to You. Brian Poole and the Tremolos, Do You Love Me? Bobby Boris Pickett, Monster Mash. Burley Grimes and the Prairie Dust with Reflections in the Bottom of the Glass. And Catherine Britt with Dusty Smile and Heartbreak Curs. 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That's 0487 639 955. The study hub. Great to have it. Okay, now we've got the messenger featuring Sasha, Bobby Darren, Brian Brianna Lee, Christian Fry, and a couple of songs from Carmen and the Mites. Yes, and the Mites. Here we go.

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And there we started with Messenger featuring Sasha called Life. And the second one there, I mucked up because I pressed the wrong button and I got someone else singing. It was Craig Gillies with a Better Backup. Then we had Bobby Darin with 18 Yellow Roses. Next, Christian Fry, You Got Me. And then we had Carmel and the Mites, Arnhem Land Lullaby. And the second one was a Rusty Holden Ute. Now, East Gippsland Shire Libraries have got a Navigating the Aged Care System information session happening here at the Mallacoota Service Centre on Friday the 7th of August. Friday the 7th of August, 2 p.m. to 4 p.m. Okay, spend some time with Sydney, an aged care specialist officer from Services Australia Centrelink, looking to understand how to navigate the aged care system and unsure where to begin. Cindy, one of our experienced aged care specialist officers across Australia, will be joining us to provide valuable information about My Aged Care and how her role can support you and your family through the system. There will be plenty of time for questions, so feel free to bring yours along. It's a free event, but booking is essential. So main thing here is to book. It's going to be at the Mallacoota Service Centre, Friday the 7th of August, 2 p.m. to 4 p.m. Okay. Right. Now we're going to just have one person singing this time. It's Cole Millington. I enjoy his songs. I don't know whether you will. Anyway, he's going to do 1, 2, 3, 4 songs. Enjoy. Cole Millington. Here we go.

I had me 6 guns ready to go. And I was only 7 years old then, sitting there listening to the radio. He was a real city cowboy. He was on the air at 3KZ.

Now, Buddy, he was a real man, and he had his traveling music show. He was a pioneer on the move, and he always stood up and had a go.

Well, Tex, he was a superstar, 'cause he made it in the USA. And he had that hit with Mandrake and the Goondiwindi Grey. He was known as the Great Morton,

And that was Cole Millington. Number one was Smokey. Getting me out there, all the people that were back there singing. Yeah, Smokey, Buddy, Tex and Slim. Then we had the Ghost of the Stockman. And number three was Loving You Was a Nightmare. And number four was The Tears Will Flow. And just a reminder about the fire safety thing, free smoke alarm installation. And remember, only smoking alarms save lives. Brought to you by the CFA here for fire safety visits. So if you are in Mallacoota, want to see if whether you qualify for a free smoke alarm to be installed in your property, give the CFA here a ring and ask any questions you want as well, and just see whether you qualify and what they can check for you or whatever else. So well, the main thing is that they will install a 10-year lithium battery smoke alarm, which means 10 years, yes, not looking after it. Homes for people who cannot purchase, install or maintain their alarms themselves. The CFA here, Mallacoota, will help install it for you. So if you are after it, or if you ask if you've got any questions about that sort of thing there, give them a ring here at the Mallacoota. Mobile is 0438 580 396. 0438 580 396. That's a Mallacoota CFA. Now, also, if you want to learn about fire safety and smoke alarms, go to the CFA website, which is cfa.vic.gov.au/homefire, and get a lot of information about those things there. And remember, only a smoke alarm can save a life. And remember that smoke alarms also deteriorate over the year. The actual sensor becomes less and less, less and less able to pick things up. So basically after about 15 years, they're pretty low. They might work and they mightn't work. One never knows. Okay, so that's very important. Call that number. Next, we've got Charlie Pride, Chris de Burgh for two songs, and Chris Newman. Brianna Lee, and then Cold Chisel. Okay, here we go. Whoops, better get it right. Here we go. Charlie Pride, yes, we're right now.

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And there we started with Charlie Pride with Kiss an Angel Good Morning, Chris de Burgh with Don't Pay the Ferryman, and Chris de Burgh again with The Lady in Red, Brianna Lee with Just for the Moment, Chris Newman, Everything We Want, and Cold Chisel, Would You Believe the Things I Love in You. Now, time for a 6-day forecast. We'll get the ordinary one out the road first. It shows 13.2, feels like 11.3, humidity 79%, breezes from the south-southwest at 9 km, occasionally wafting to 14 km. Chance of rain is 5%, which usually means no rain at all, and we were looking for a top of 15. We had a warning there, a frost warning for the north central, northeast, central, west and south Gippsland, and east Gippsland as well. Now let's see what the top temperature was today. Interesting, yes. I don't think I got past, where is it? Where are you? Why don't you come in? Here it is. Slowly coming. Come on. News is trying to update, so it slowed me right down. Just when I want to do something, it says, no, you're not going to do it. Nasty bushwhacking animals, aren't they? Right. Let's see. Come on. That's it. Whoops, not too far. Right. It's much terrible when the computers take over. You can't do much. Okay. We had an overnight temperature of 4.4. And maximum today has been 14.2. Just made it there. And we had 0.2 millimetres of drizzle, according to the weather forecast here. Okay. Now it's gone into that limbo mode where it sort of half there and half not. Come on, please. People want to know things. Ha, ha, ha. Yep, that's about right. It was going so well till I've actually asked it to give some answers. And as soon as I ask for some answers, it does its own thing. Right, Amiga block caused record interested in what's happening overseas. We're only interested in what's happening in Mallacoota. Here we go. Try again. Hey, finally. Right. Now, are we going to win today? Well, maybe not. That's just the tides. I want to know the temperatures. Okay. The weather's supposed to be coming. I suppose as soon as I start reading out the tides for you, the weather will come through. Okay. The 27th of June it is. Low tide came in at about 1:15 a.m. this morning, 0.24 metres. High tide went through at about 6:45 in the morning, 0.83 metres. Now the low tide came through at about 12:15, 0.46 metres, and then later on tonight at about 6:30 p.m, high tide of 1.37 metres. Then Sunday the 28th, low tide about 2 a.m. in the morning, 0.21 metres. Now, it does want to come up, but very, very slow. Come on. Gives a 6-day forecast there. It's about time, yes. Right, just waiting for it to update for ourselves. Yes, we've had problems in one of our towers, so we can't transmit on 101.7 or 94.6 for Genoa and Mallacoota due to that problem. We're trying to get it rectified, but they need parts, so it's going to be a little while. So anybody who's listening on the internet can pass that across to the people that haven't got the internet and usually want to listen to it on the radio. Yes, okay, 6-day forecast, here we go. Sunday, sunny, 17 degrees. Monday, mostly sunny, 17. Tuesday, mostly cloudy, 19. Wednesday, mostly sunny, 19. Thursday, possible shower, 20.
and Friday possible shower 17. Now when we go across the thing there for 6-day forecast, we have 10% chance of rain tomorrow, 10% on Monday, which means nothing, and 10% on Tuesday, so all those mean no rain at all. 30% on Wednesday usually means no rain. 40%, depending on when it happens, might go up a bit. Still shouldn't rain on 40%. However, Friday with 80%, it should rain. But as you know, the weather can change around, winds can swing around, and can change the day's concern as far as that's concerned. So as far as it is for Mallacoota, Friday is the possible day of showers. All other days, no showers at all. Right, that's a 6-day forecast. Now go back and play something till the end. What can I play? What is it? Oh, it's only a few minutes to go, isn't it? Something fast? That should be fast enough, I think. There we are. Whoops, there. Anne Bradley with I Want It Back. Okay, here it comes.

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And thanks for listening. Hope to hear from, well, hope for you listening again and next time around. And might as well say goodbye now. Till next time. Goodbye. Best fighters to

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Welcome to Off the Record. I'm Brian Wise. Thank you very much for joining me on Off the Record this week, where my special guest is Taj Mahal, multi-instrumentalist, musical explorer across a whole wide range of genres, including blues, reggae, world music, etc., over the past 60 years. We spoke to Taj last year with Keb Mo about their album together, Keb Mo, their second album, and this week I'm talking to Taj about his latest album, which he recorded with the Phantom Blues Band some years ago, but is now finally released. It's titled Time, after the Bill Withers song that appears on the album. He'll tell you all about that during the interview. But before we talk to Taj, let's go back in time and hear one of his recordings with Ry Cooder from the mid-60s in their band The Rising Suns, another album that wasn't released until years after its recording.

0: Hello.
1: How are you?
2: I'm okay.
1: Thanks for joining me.
2: You're welcome.
1: Whereabouts are you at the moment?
2: I'm in Berkeley, California.
1: Hey, we last spoke when you were with Keb Moe, so it's nice to catch up again. You're going to be touring again later this year with Keb, aren't you?
2: Yep.
1: Happy birthday for last month.
2: Thank you.
1: There was a recent tribute to you at the Masonic in San Francisco, which sounded pretty spectacular. Can you tell us about that?
2: Oh, well, it was really great. It was an outpouring of really good people, you know, who really, you know, were inspired by the music that I presented over the years, and you know, came there to pay tribute to the music and to me. And so I had a wonderful time, and it was a great array of different players and people who, some of whom I didn't really know, had that much energy about it, and it was wonderful.
1: It was a pretty amazing lineup, Taj. I mean, Van Morrison was there.
2: Yeah. Well, these are people I know, you know. I mean, well, whether everybody else knows that I know them, I mean, Van and I go back way back when I first heard him on the radio and knew that he was somebody I really would want to meet because of his energy. And you know, he was with that group, Them. They had that song Gloria out. I heard it on the radio. Said, whoever these boys are, they know music and they know what they're doing.
1: Wow, that's going back a long way. How and when did you first meet him?
2: Back
1: in the 60s.
2: I met his music back then.
1: Yeah.
2: You know, when he came out toward the end of the 60s, you know. And then once I knew he was the guy that sang with Them, because I recognized his voice, and you know, Brown Eyed Girl, and different stuff, TV Sheets, you know, and different stuff. But you know, and I was always amazed that he knew that song, TV Sheets, which was a John Lee Hooker song, you know. But then I got to really understand, you know, Northern Soul and the big blues explosion in the UK.
1: It's a wonderful tribute to you that so many of those people came to that concert. It must have been amazing for you.
2: Well, yeah. I mean, hearing all the different people. One of the people that really that stuck way out was Ruby Amanfu, and she picked a couple of really good tunes. She picked She picked Blackjack Davy, and she picked one other song. And I could hear by the way she rendered the song, she had listened to it really clear. She really fastened herself around what the song was. And many other people played. They brought their own versions of the tunes and all of this as well. But it was really nice to hear somebody who took the original tune and put themselves into it and brought something new.

0: G'day, this is Taj Mahal, and you're listening to Off the Record.
1: Also, congratulations on your Lifetime Achievement Award from the Grammys last year.
0: Yeah, well, thank you.
1: That must have been, well, not only an accolade, but it's interesting that you've just celebrated a birthday, and I was thinking about why musicians just keep on doing it. I saw Bob Dylan last month in the States, and he's just turned 85, and I guess, what else do you do? It's what you do, isn't it?
0: Well, yeah, it's not like that. It's not what for me it's not what else could I do. It's that the, you know, music is a commercial venture here in the United States. That's how it's been presented to people, you know, through the lens of how much money you can make on this artist and how many times can you multiply it and sell all these different widgets and whatever, you know. And that's not really what music is to me. Music has not a history, but an artistry, you know, which goes way back. You know, our genus as Homo sapiens from the continent of Africa goes like back 7 million years. And in recent times, particularly a lot of the music that we has developed in recent times has come from that which came over with Africans who were from the Songhai Empire, from the, you know, the Congolese drumming, from the Nigerian drumming, from the Yoruba, you know, and that, you know, is you, when you get that signal from your DNA, it's like it's all a part of it. You know, when I was in Africa, I never forget, I had an exchange with a young man who came, was friendly, came up and said, yeah, you know, he heard the music and liked the music. But that wasn't what he was concerned. He says, well, what do you do? And I said, well, I'm a musician. He says, yes, but what do you do? I'm like, what? I thought to myself, what is he actually asking me? And after about the third time when he said that, I said, I'm a farmer. Oh, okay. He was fine with that. But, you know, it's like with him, his quip was that, you know, music, everybody play music, you know. And then there are griots who, you know, are living libraries of, you know, genealogy and great deeds being done and things of that nature like that, you know. So, yeah, I mean, and this was before I had the opportunity to, well, it was after I had the opportunity to connect with Al Haji Bayakante from the Gambia, and because I knew that there was something that was in the music that was here that was still connected to the music that was there, and it connects big with the Koras and the Ngonis and the Khalam and the Kaunting and the Bolon and the Kamalangoni, and, you know, that sort of Mandinka sound, you know, which comes through, you know, like in Elizabeth Cotton, Mrs. Etta Baker, Reverend Gary Davis, you know, Blind Blake, Blind Boar Fuller, John Jackson, Robert Wilkins. Robert Wilkins, and also very differently, but also finger picking, is Mississippi John Hurt. I can play almost any Mississippi John Hurt song next to a choral player. He hears the melody go by one time, and the next time he's improvising over what it is that we do.
1: There's obviously a direct connection between African music and Delta blues, and you've also recorded an album with Tumani Diabate in the past, and I believe that's going to be re-released.
0: Yes, it is.
1: Fantastic.
0: It's up for releasing. Yeah, they're going to do quite. I think it's going to be a two album set with a great book about the same size of the album, and then there's also going to be a DVD making of, and, you know, various interviews with people about that, because for me that was, you know, I jumped over 500 years and was able to connect with the unbroken tradition of the griots, you know, the Malian griots.

0: G'day, this is Taj Mahal, and you're listening to Off the Record.
1: It's another example of the breadth of your music. I mean, you haven't had, there are no boundaries in your music, are there? There's, African music, blues, reggae, country, you know, there's all sorts of influences. Where did that first come from? Was that what were you listening to when you were young? Was it the influence of your parents?
0: Well, the influence of my parents really was about us as Africans in the diaspora. So I, when everybody thinks it's the individual things that I'm putting out there that I'm going to, I'm saying that it all goes back to the movement of Africans off the continent into the so-called New World in South America, Central America, the Caribbean, and the southern part of the United States. You know, and so, you know, to me, it's like, if these are relatives, you know, as a young child, listening to music that came from other parts of the world, you know, I could always tell when it led back to Africa, because there was a certain feel, certain tone, it hit me in a certain part of my spirit, my soul, my, you know, my musical inclination. And that's all I'm doing. I'm just, is that here, you know, this is what it is. And here are all the places that it goes. And here are all the different, I mean, you know, salsa, son, you know, candomblé, you know, bomba, plena, you never, you know, samba, choro, cumbia, bachata, calypso, reggae, all of them are all fully based in African sensibility and music and rhythm, you know. So I was taught, you know, that this was great stuff, you know, and I never thought that it wasn't. It wasn't something that you heard every day. The contemporary people didn't talk that way. But, you know, eventually as time gotten on, people finally relaxed their walls and realized that, yeah,

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1: The new album is titled Time, and I suppose we become more aware of time as we become older, don't we? So it's kind of appropriate.
0: Yeah, I mean, it's about how to deal with it. You know, I mean, I think that it's unfortunate that Western man thinks that you know, time is linear, and it's not. It's cyclical. Mm. You know, the women always know that. Talk to them, they'll tell you something different, you know, and they'll give you a different perspective on it. But yeah, it was, for me, I mean, time, you know, we got the nod from Bill Withers himself. And then after it was recorded and it was presented to his wife, she gave the nod, you know, saying that's wonderful, sounds great. She loved what she was hearing. And, you know, we were excited by that, you know, but what I thought was really, really incredible that Bill had a tremendous amount of songs that were unreleased, and every one of them different. You know, he never had like a pattern that he put songs out. Each one was different.
1: Did you know Bill?
0: Yeah,
1: right.
0: I did. He always said that when he first came to California and he was listening around, he ran into what I was doing, and he thought I was, you know, somebody he really liked to get to know. Because I had my own ideas about what I was doing with music and wasn't afraid to put them out there. I wasn't copying everybody else, you know.
1: And of course, he retired from, you were talking about the music industry. He retired from the music industry because he just didn't want to do what people wanted to
0: right. You were trying to tell him. I mean, here the man is successful on his own hand, and you got people telling you, you know, you need to add some background singers. You need an outstanding, you know, rock guitarist to be playing with you. You need some synthesizers and some horns, and for God's sake, speed up your tempos. I mean, this is the music comes to the man. He puts it out as it comes to him, and somebody's going to tell you to change it up. They've been successful at you know, controlling what the music is for generations. I was not to be controlled by that bunch of people. And if it meant that, you know, people would know me or not know me, I was still going to do what I'm doing.

Taj Mahal and the Phantom Blues Band, and their version of the Bill Withers song Time, which Taj originally found as a demo, and with the permission of Bill Withers' family, of course Bill passed away some years ago, he was able to expand that song, and it's the title track of Taj's latest album. Before that, we heard You Put the Whammy on Me, as well as Queen Bee, from Taj and Tumani Diabati, from the album Cool and Jam, which they recorded together and which is shortly to be re-released. Karina from The Natural Blues with Jesse Ed Davis on guitar, released back in 1968. And Candyman, the Reverend Gary Davis song from The Rising Suns, Taj Mahal and Rai Kuda. You're listening to Off the Record with Brian Wise. We're talking to Taj Mahal. He's our special guest this week on Off the Record. Let's return to the interview, but first of all, let's hear a track from one of Taj's early albums. This is Giant Step, the Old Folks from At Home album, and this is the title track, which is a Carole King, Jerry Goffin number, Take a Giant Step.

0: I refer to it as a new album, but it was recorded some time ago, wasn't it?
1: Yeah. We were, our biggest problem, the whole album wasn't, it was recorded over a period of time, probably like from 2012, you know, different times, because we were really looking for a good distribution. And then, you know, COVID came along ultimately and kind of like shut everything down. And we had some finishing touches to do. And whenever we got an opportunity to come in and, clear up a vocal or do something different, you know, or say we like what we heard, you know, and then get together, you know, get all the songs together. And there's only four songs that didn't appear on this record because it would have been too many songs on it, you know. But we had Loving Cup, Back Assward, Zulu, maybe five, G.I. Jive. G.I. Jive was supposed to be on the 2008 Maestro album, but too many songs. And this album, we had Zulu, and we also did Blue Train and the Coltrane Legacy people, you know, said that they didn't want to change what John's legacy was and to leave his music intact. And fair enough, that's why we asked. We wouldn't have put it out there and, you know, had people to be upset with it. But there were four tunes. Like I say, Loving Cup and Bass Ackward, G.I. Jive and Blue Train were the ones that didn't end up on this. And Blue Train will never be on an album. But the other three, we figure out a way to put them together and have them be something that's an extra that could be, something that you could go online and download it. You know.
0: Who produced it? Dan, I presume you.
1: I would say between Larry Fulcher, Tony Brownigal, and Johnny Lee Shell. I mean, basically, you know, within the band. It wasn't outside of the band. We didn't have an outside producer.
0: I'm talking of connections. There's a fantastic version of Talkin' Blues with Ziggy Marley. It must have been nice to get together with Ziggy because you had quite an influence on his father, didn't you?
1: Oh, I don't know if I had an influence on him. He certainly influenced me with his. I mean, I championed him with his ability. He was somebody I was looking for. I just knew there had to be some young man down there in the Caribbean who was listening with some big ears, you know, and had ideas that, you know, have a global reach. And here he came, you know, and my 1975 album, More Roots, I included one of his tunes on there, which was Slave Driver. But I wasn't the first here, probably first black man in the U.S. that got involved with him. Johnny Nash did quite a bit and helped him out, you know, organize his Cayman music. I think Johnny Nash also was the first person that published his songs, you know. So, yeah, it was real good. All good, you know.

0: This is Taj Mahal, and you're listening to Off the Record.
1: Just talking about some of the other songs, I was delighted to see that there's a version, and a terrific version, of the Charles Sheffield song, It's Your Voodoo, which is an Excello classic.
0: Yeah.
1: I love that song. And the voice at the end that you use reminds me a little bit of Captain Beefheart, with that growl at the end of the song that you use.
0: Yeah, well, that sound is really deep within the Delta.
1: Mm.
0: You know, it goes back to to Charlie Patton, and then the Howlin' Wolf. And also, if you go to the townships in South Africa, there's a guy named Malathini.
1: Mm.
0: And Malathini and the Mahotela Queens, you know, it's like, you know, you know. I mean, that's the raw end of it. And then it's like, I want everywhere, you know, it's a masking voice, which oftentimes there's a person in the village who, when they have a ceremony, has a ceremonial garb that he puts on that you can't see him, but he uses that voice. So it's been around a long time. But you know Captain Beefheart.
1: Yeah.
0: I know Charlie Patton and Howlin' Wolf, and that's where that voice comes from. But right. I knew Beefheart quite well. He was a good friend of Brad Cooter's, and around during those days when we were in the Rising Suns. And he used to always ask people, how does Taj get that sound in his voice? I'm a little pimp with my head gas back. Yeah.
1: Captain Beefheart made more money out of his art than he did out of the music that he made.
0: I'm sure he did.

0: G'day, this is Taj Mahal, and you're listening to Off the Record, music that melts in your mind, because the blues will give you back your soul.
1: It's your voodoo working. I love that song. It was originally released by Charles Sheffield on the Excello label back in the 60s, and that's Taj Mahal and the Phantom Blues Band reinterpreting it on the latest album from Taj, Time. We also heard Talkin' Blues, a duet with Ziggy Marley on Taj's new album. We went back in time before that, Take a Giant Step, from the Giant Step The Old Folks at Home album. You're listening to Off the Record with Brian Wise. Let's continue our interview and play the final part of our discussion with Taj Mahal. And let's start off this segment of the interview with a track from the latest album, Time. This is Rowdy Blues.

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1: Let me ask you about one of the other songs on the album that I think is a terrific version of a song that I think goes back to 1929, according to the liner notes, Rowdy Blues by Kid Bailey, who I'd never heard of until I saw this song.
0: Oh, yeah?
1: Mm.
0: Yeah, it's a good tune. Well, Kid Bailey and Willie Brown and that bunch right around in there had some just great ways of playing. Yeah, I love Rowdy Blues. And all that style of blues is just phenomenal, you know, for me, you know.
1: And there's another song that apparently is 100 years old that's Wild About My Lovin'.
0: From 1926.
1: So you obviously have done a deep dive to sort of bring these songs to the fore for the album.
0: Well, I never heard Jim Jackson's version of the song. In fact, I only heard it maybe like in within the last year or 8 months, heard his version. First time I ever heard the song, I was in the Club 47 in Cambridge, Massachusetts, and the Jim Question Band was on stage, mm-hmm. and Jeff Muldaur sang it. And immediately, you know, I just liked the way it swang, the lyrics, the story, you know, the swing, the tone. And then the next time, which I had never heard that version of it, was with the Lovin' Spoonful with John Sebastian.
1: Right.
0: They kind of did a rollicking jug band version of it. And then when I got a hold to it, you know, finally just said I was doing it because it marinated with me for, oh man, it was back in the 60s when I saw, heard Jeff Muldaur do that. And I never heard I don't remember hearing the Lovin' Spoonful version of it. But yeah, the song was all the way, you know, I thought it was just such a great tune, you know. And then, you know, I found rather than, you know, again, rather than to copy what's there, create another vehicle musically to place those lyrics in. And I, you know, went toward the Caribbean and gave it that kind of Caribbean touch to it.

0: G'day, this is Taj Mahal, and you're listening to Off the Record.
1: There's one more song I'd like to ask you about, Sweet Lorene, by it's an Otis Redding, Isaac Hayes composition, which is really, you know, you do it, which he recorded back in 1966, but you do a great version of that. It's almost a tribute to Otis. Yeah.
0: I love Otis. If I want to be excited about it, you know, tempo and tune anybody, you know, it's like really calling the spirits up and bring them out, you know.

0: G'day, this is Taj Mahal, and you're listening to Off the Record.
1: You were talking about mentioning your early albums, and I was recently, last year in Tulsa, Oklahoma, at the Bob Dylan Center, where they had an exhibition on Jesse Ed Davis, who played on at least four of your albums, and it was great to see him getting recognition for his work.
0: Yeah, most definitely. I mean, that guy was, it only took me a minute and a half hearing him to know he was the guy I wanted to play music with, because he wasn't just saying, look, I sound just like B.B. King. Look, I sound just like Albert King. Look, I sound just like T-Bone Walker. Wonderful, son. I'm glad you do. What do you sound like? Who are you? That's the foundation. So now let me hear what you're doing, So Jesse Davis had own sound, amazing ideas in him. I mean, he helped shape a lot of those songs into what they became,
1: I think he might have ended up playing on the rock and roll circus, which you were involved in, and you met the Rolling Stones sort of, I think they went and saw you at the Whiskey A Go-Go and sort of invited you to England, and that sort of was a sort of more exposure for your career even early on, given that sort of the British invasion of America, it paid off dividends for you in that regard, didn't it?
0: Well, that would have been wonderful if they had put it out. It came out probably almost, we recorded that in 68.
1: Mm.
0: That didn't come out until about 20, 22, 23, 24 years later.
1: Yeah.
0: So a lot of people didn't get to see it. It was kind of like an underground thing that you could see,
1: It must have been a pretty amazing experience.
0: Oh, yeah. I mean, we were treated, they did it as best as possibly could be done. It was absolutely wonderful.

0: G'day, this is Taj Mahal, and you're listening to Off the Record.
1: Hey, Taj, how's your health going?
0: Pretty good. You know, 84, doing what I can.
1: It's pretty amazing to think that you are still touring, Bob Dylan's still touring, the Rolling Stones are about to release a brand new album, and they might go out on tour. That's longevity, isn't it?
0: Hopefully it is.
1: Are we likely to see you back in Australia? I mean, it's a long way to travel, I guess.
0: Well, I can't think of, when's the last time we were down there? Maybe, I guess it must have been before COVID.
1: Yeah,
0: I mean, we were trying to set up something that would work, like Japan, Australia, New Zealand, Hawaii, and back to the States, or Hawaii, Japan, Australia, New Zealand, Hawaii, back to the States. Love to do Fiji. Yeah, we went down there one time and played and had one, great time playing. But I had gone down a few different times. I really love that place,
1: Thanks, Taj. Thank you very much.
0: You're very welcome, sir.
1: See you later. Bye.
0: All right. Bye-bye.

Taj Mahal and the Phantom Blues Band from their latest album, Time, Crazy About a Jukebox. And that concludes our interview with Taj Mahal, talking about the album and other aspects of his career. The other tracks we heard during part three of the interview, Ain't That a Lot of Love, from the Rock and Roll Circus. Taj Mahal appeared at that with the Rolling Stones, and Jesse Ed Davis on guitar on that track. Before that, Sweet Loreen, an Otis Redding David Porter composition that Taj has included on the latest album, Time, Wild About My Lovin', and Rowdy Blues, also from the latest album, which is available now. I hope you've enjoyed our interview with Taj Mahal and enjoyed the music that we've been playing from the latest album and from earlier in Taj's career. Thanks very much for joining me on Off the Record this week, brought to you on the satellite network of the Community Broadcasting Association of Australia and supported by the Community Broadcasting Foundation. I'll be back with you next week. Have a great week.

Hello and welcome to another Jazz Hour. I'm Barry O'Sullivan with a program produced in the studios of 2MBS Fine Music Sydney and coming to you across Australia via the Community Radio Network. Michelle Nicole is widely celebrated as one of Australia's finest jazz vocalists, improvisers and arrangers. Based in Melbourne, she's spent over two decades anchoring herself at the forefront of the Australian jazz community, while also commanding an international renown for her instrumental-like vocal control and deep emotional storytelling. Leading her long-running signature ensemble, the Michelle Nicole Quartet, she has recorded and co-produced 12 albums. Alongside touring, she passes on this philosophy as an experienced academic educator at the University of Melbourne at the Victorian College of the Arts and at Monash University, where she frequently conducts masterclasses there and internationally as well. Michelle Nicole is my special studio guest, and let's hear a track from her album Mancini before she joins us.

0: Campbell on the voice and Ronnie Farella on the drums, Tom Lee on the bass and Jeff Hughes on the guitar. Days of Wine and Roses, popular song from the 1962 film of the same name, and received the Academy Award for the best original song in the 1964 Grammy Awards, and it was Record of the Year and Song of the Year, and sung beautifully there by Michelle Nicole. Welcome to a Jazz Hour.
1: Thanks so much, Barry, for having me.
0: It's a pleasure. Your career started at the age of 8, didn't it, really?
1: My
0: playing
1: career.
0: The violin?
1: I was doing gigs and no. I started playing the violin, you know, it's at primary school. And yeah, so I'm not sure it was a career at that stage, but it was definitely a start into music, and I feel really lucky that I was offered that opportunity, you know, because it wasn't around me. It wasn't like anyone else was playing instruments or anything. It was just a thing that our primary school, little country primary school, had a string program, and then you automatically got, you joined the orchestra, the collective schools orchestra, and so you're just playing, and it did spark a love. Lifelong love for music, that's for sure.
0: And when did the vocals begin?
1: Well, I always sang. I mean, you know, I wanted to be Tina Arena, you know, when I was little, and I did get mistaken.
0: And you became Tina.
1: I did not. But I was, you know, I watched Young Talent Time religiously. And
0: yeah.
1: And I mean, I guess all through school, I mean, I sang in choirs and stuff and played, you know, played in other, you know, orchestras, and I played in the marching band, Tanunda Town Band. I played cornet. I was just always doing the music. I was one of the music kids. You know, I wasn't a sports kid. No surprises. No. But I was a music kid, so singing was just part of it. But I loved singing, but I was never really game enough to do it, you know. I was always hiding behind an instrument, really.
0: So you sang in front of the mirror with your hairbrush.
1: Sang it with my hairbrush, absolutely, like everyone does.
0: Yeah.
1: But I think once I got to, I did audition at uni. I did audition actually on voice.
0: This is in Adelaide?
1: This is in Adelaide, but I got in on violin.
0: Oh.
1: that's quite scary, actually, because if you heard me play the violin, you would wonder what was going on.
0: So you remember your first singing gig?
1: Look, I was just singing in choirs.
0: Well,
1: remember.
0: It's safer, isn't it?
1: Yeah. It's safer. Mm. I remember like auditioning for the school musical when I was at school, and the director would say, "Oh, you've got a lovely voice," but you know, they would just make me one of the minor parts because I was never going to be an actor as well. I can't act at all. So, but I remember at a choir at uni, I was in the jazz choir, the Adelaide Connection, which was like a well-known jazz choir.
0: Mm.
1: I mean, really, it was the only one in Australia at the time. Mm. And we had a gig, and one of my mates who had a solo in one of the songs, she was pulling a hammy that night. She had some party she went to. And so, like, the director pushed me in front and said, "Well, you take it, Michelle." And it was a scat solo, and I'd never even done it.
0: Oh, that's a big call.
1: I know, but it was, obviously I did an okay job. And then after that, he was going, "Oh, we've got to get you doing more of this." And it kind of snowballed from there.
0: Uh-huh.
1: Yeah.
0: Yeah, and then did you form a band or solo gigs?
1: I was in a group that sparked from the jazz choir. We were a vocal group, very much a New York Voices cover band at the start. So I don't know if you know that vocal group.
0: Yeah.
1: Hmm. So we did loads of their arrangements and our own. So it was 5-piece voices and a rhythm section, and we started whilst we were at uni, but then we started doing gigs. And so we would play, like we played the Manly Jazz Festival. We played the Bellingen. Do you remember the Bellingen Jazz Festival?
0: Yeah.
1: And,
0: it still exists.
1: It still exists.
0: Mm.
1: So, and then we started coming to Melbourne to do gigs. And that's kind of how I got into the jazz scene in Melbourne as well. And I got to know people here in Sydney as well.
0: So you moved to Melbourne from Adelaide.
1: Eventually moved to Melbourne, yeah. But whilst I was in Adelaide, I had my own little group, and you know, was doing local gigs, but it was mostly you in Adelaide because it's such a small town, you're doing anything you can to play music. So I was doing a lot of piano bar work. I did a lot of solo piano bar work for years
0: and played the piano
1: played
0: yourself
1: piano, yeah, and backing vocal gigs, you know. So but once I came to Melbourne, I really kind of just focused in on jazz, and I still had to do the piano bar gigs for a couple of years.
0: Yeah, so there would have been people currently playing in Melbourne as vocalists and singing and earning a living. Who were some of the people that inspired you in those early days?
1: Early days, of course. So the Fitzgibbon family.
0: Of course.
1: Nisha. I mean, I loved Nisha. I mean, I still love Nisha.
0: Yeah.
1: And Mark. I used to play with Mark quite a lot.
0: Mm.
1: Early days, it was Christine Sullivan was doing a lot of gigs. So, yeah, it was a really great time to move to Melbourne. So this was like 1995. When I moved to Melbourne, and it was a really great scene, you know, and there was the Bennett's Lane Jazz Club, which is why, you know, like the chap there that runs that, Michael Tortoni, he was the one who kind of said when I did the vocal group, we used to come over, he said, "Do you have your own band as well?" And I said, "Yeah, I do." And he said, "Well, you know, come and do a gig." So it was kind of, but it all started with jazz choir. You know, when I think about that now, it kind of freaks me out. If I hadn't joined a jazz choir, which now is a very different thing to what I do, but like it really started from that.
0: You'd be teaching the violin.
1: I'd be teaching really badly. There'd be a lot of bad violinists out there.
0: During that time in Melbourne, you must have seen a guy called Vince Jones perform.
1: Absolutely.
0: Because that was his bass in those days. Earlier, in the 80s, he began down in Bennett's Lane, I suppose.
1: Well, see, I didn't see Vince when I moved to Melbourne much because I think he was already in Sydney. I kind of missed heyday.
0: Okay.
1: Yeah, so.
0: Yeah, I think it was about the mid-80s that he
1: was. Yeah, when he used to have regular gigs.
0: Yeah.
1: I missed that, but I was a huge fan. So Vince was the first jazz record I ever bought was a Vince Jones record.
0: Ah, which one? Not For All Colours.
1: For All Colours.
0: Oh, was it really?
1: Yeah, absolutely.
0: I think that was one of the first, one of his that I bought, yes.
1: Yeah.
0: The vinyl.
1: And the reason why I bought it was because I heard on community radio on 5UV, which is a Adelaide community station, I heard a track, rang the station, said, "What on earth was that?" They told me, and I went and ordered the record from the shop, as you had to do back then.
0: Yeah.
1: Remember those days?
0: You did. Yes, I do. And the track that you chose was Blue, which is a composition of Vince's.
1: Yeah.
0: Let's have a listen to that.

0: the album For All Colours. That's the wonderful Vince Jones with a composition of his called Blue. And the choice of my studio guest, Michelle Nicole. Now, you visited the compositions of Dear Vince yourself on your latest album.
1: Yes.
0: Which is a composition called Rainbow Cake by he and Paul Grabowski, I believe.
1: Yes.
0: So this is an unusual album from his album. Do you know which album it originally?
1: Oh, now you got me now. I want to say On the Brink of It, but I...
0: Could be.
1: I may have got their old or Trustworthy Little Sweethearts. No, it's before that.
0: We won't worry about that.
1: But this is... I remember hearing this song and just thinking, wow, that is just, again, like just such an interesting composition, but such a beautiful story. I mean, and I know now that Paul, because now working with Paul, that Vince basically, that was a song that Paul had written, but Vince hadn't written the lyric. He wrote it in the studio when they were recording it.
0: Oh, well, he sings it regularly still.
1: He does. Mm. And he's tweaked the lyrics a few times. He kind of changes the story, you know. So, but I mean, I just find it really moving. It's very visual for me. It's very vivid, like the story. I just love it. But yeah, he apparently just wrote it just before they recorded it.
0: Wow. And yeah. You usually sing with a quartet or even mm-hmm. a bigger ensemble. Mm-hmm. How do you find singing just with a pianist?
1: Well, it's actually a new thing for me because I think it's because, I mean, my early days, my first record, which I did in 97, it was a quintet. So it was a piano, it was Mark Fitzgibbon on piano actually, and then guitar, bass and drums as well. So I always liked the piano, but like I think I started just paring it down to a guitar trio mostly because I really love guitar. After that, I just didn't really play with many piano players. I think I just got used to how to write for a guitarist. The guitar is a very different beast. It's also very portable. You know, the practicalities of touring, you know, a guitar, they have their own amp and their guitar, they can sound great anywhere, you know, whereas piano players are really at the mercy of the piano provided. Mm. I think it was a very practical thing. I've always loved piano. But doing duo gigs, I really hadn't done at all. Mm. So playing with Paul was, it's been a new adventure. It's been fun. Yeah, it has been fun.
0: And the album, how did that come about?
1: Well, the album came about because it's a long story. All my stories are long stories. Look, I think, you know, I've been living in Melbourne for a long time. Obviously, I grew up watching the Vizard show, you know, and seeing Paul and all those guys, I mean, who I ended up playing with most of the people that were on that show. But I never played with Paul. And, you know, we'd run into each other every now and then at some gig. I did a gig for the Melbourne Jazz Festival, which was kind of a big opening gala gig, and it was with the MSO, and it was kind of all very and Vanessa Perica. Do you know Vanessa Perica?
0: Yes, yes, of course.
1: Beautiful composer. Her big band. So it was the band and the all MSO, and it was kind of a big deal.
0: Oh, sounds fabulous!
1: It was fabulous. And
0: did she do all the arrangements?
1: She did.
0: Mm, and conducted as well.
1: And conducted.
0: Wow.
1: It was kind of very spectacular, to be honest. And so she did an arrangement for me, and then it was an arrangement for Katie Noonan, and Katie Noonan couldn't do the gig, so I got an extra song. So thanks, Katie. And it was, you know, the song The Peacocks.
0: Yes.
1: Yeah, which is a notoriously, hideously difficult song. Yeah. Anyway, long story short, after the gig, Paul was...
0: Written by Jimmy Rolls. Is that the one you mean?
1: I think so.
0: There's a piece of music by Jimmy Rolls called The Peacocks, and someone's put lyrics
1: to
0: it.
1: And then Norma Winston wrote the lyric, and it became a timeless place.
0: Mm-hmm.
1: So at the after party, if you like, for the festival, Paul came up to me and said, oh, you know, why haven't we ever played? I said, well, Paul, I've been here the whole time. And so from there, I guess he kind of just sparked a bit more interest in what I was doing. And we bumped into each other at uni because he's in charge of, or he's the head of the Performing Arts Centre there. Mm-hmm. And I teach at Monash. And we ran into each other and had a over lunch and just had a talk about sad songs, how we love sad songs.
0: Well, and you certainly got the monopoly on those.
1: Well, yeah, so that's how it started. And yeah. we thought, well, let's do a gig and then
0: Although
1: an album.
0: Rainbow Cake's not that sad.
1: Well, I find it very moving.
0: It's moving, yes.
1: Yeah. yeah. To me, yes, sad is kind of, yeah, I know.
0: Tragic.
1: Sad, tragic. Just something that gets the tears going for me. Like I've cried every time I've heard Vince singing that live. You know, just because I find it really moving.
0: Let's have a listen.

0: from the album Noir, which in French translates as black. That's the beautiful voice of Michelle Nicole, my studio guest, and Paul Grabowski there at the piano with the Paul Grabowski Vince Jones composition, Rainbow Cake. Now, moving on, you have a regular gig at the Brunswick Green.
1: I do.
0: Which doesn't involve a piano.
1: There is a piano there, but
0: no one plays it.
1: We usually don't play it. No, it's just normally myself, my bass player, Tom Lee, and then we have different front line. So it's usually a cordless thing.
0: Mm.
1: Sometimes it's guitar.
0: And how long have you been doing that?
1: In July, it's going to be 19 years.
0: That's a regular gig.
1: It's a regular gig.
0: Yeah.
1: Yeah, and it's the people who run it are beautiful friends. They let me do whatever I like. And it's kind of just evolved to this thing where it's requests. So all we do is play requests. I mean, jazz requests, not, you know.
0: Yeah, I mean, yes.
1: Although every now and then
0: you don't get Kylie Minogue.
1: No. You do get some weird requests, though.
0: Do you?
1: Yeah, oh, yeah. The best one was Take On Me by A-ha.
0: Oh.
1: Probably don't know what that is, Barry. You're far too classy to even know what that is.
0: No,
1: it's from the 80s.
0: Oh, right.
1: Yeah. No, but it's we just play requests. So it's actually a really great gig for keeping me on my toes. And generally it's cordless. So it's usually horn, bass and myself. So it's really great for just making sure I know the tunes and
0: a different crowd each week, or
1: yeah, there's a bunch of regulars. Oh yeah, there's baked on regulars.
0: And do they request the same things?
1: They do. We have one chap, John, who always requests "Love for Sale." It's like, John, come on.
0: Oh, come on.
1: I mean, I love "Love for Sale," but no, he sometimes requests other songs. But yeah, it's a loyal crew. I mean, it's a tiny room. Sometimes there's four people. You know, that's our rule. There's got to be at least more people in the audience and on before we start. Yeah, but it's actually I'm so grateful to have that gig because it's really keeps me going. You know, and vocally it keeps me fit. So if I'm not having other gigs, I know I've got that, and you know, I love it. I absolutely love it. Yeah.
0: Mm. So as an artist, it's important to get regular live gigs. Mm. But it's also important to record, isn't it? And to get your recordings out there. But you have strict control over your recordings, don't you?
1: Do I? Well, yes, I do. Well, I mean, it's because, you know, I'm paying for it. I mean, like, no one else is going to pay for
0: it. Well, you sell them all yourself, don't you?
1: Yeah.
0: From your website, basically.
1: And I mean, I guess that, I've been very fortunate over the years as well to do quite a lot of albums with the ABC.
0: Mm.
1: So this Noir, this album with Paul, that's with the ABC.
0: Mm.
1: So I've been very, very blessed with that. And I also know what it's like to self-produce, pay for the whole thing.
0: Yeah.
1: And
0: they're the ones that you hold tightly onto.
1: Well, I mean, I guess some of them you do, some of them you don't. You know, some.
0: Do you put anything on streaming?
1: Oh yeah, there's a lot of them on streaming.
0: Mm.
1: Yeah, that's a beast that I just don't know how you can avoid it.
0: A good little business card, I suppose.
1: Well,
0: that's all you can look at it as.
1: Yeah.
0: You're certainly not going to make a lot of money out of it.
1: Well, you're not going to make any money out of it. And if it does make your music more accessible to other people, it's lovely. But
0: it's a good thing, yeah.
1: It's a good thing, but I think a lot of people also want to support like artists by, you know, buying their albums off their websites or through Bandcamp as well. But they'll still often listen to them on Spotify because that's just it's out there. We can't undo that now. It's there forever.
0: Yes.
1: Until it blows up.
0: Until it blows up. Yeah. And so different to the recording days of your next choice, Sarah Vaughan, who was completely dominated by the record industry, I'd imagine.
1: Yes.
0: In what she recorded.
1: I imagine so too.
0: And this Swing and Easy album is a fabulous one.
1: It's so great.
0: I must have spun this many times, but never played this particular track.
1: Right. And it's the coolest cover too, isn't it? She's sitting in that chair looking, so cool.
0: It is.
1: Well, this tune is one of those, you know, like as a jazz singer, you know, you're always looking for inspiration for, you know, improvisation, right? So, I mean, and people call it scat singing, you know. I don't usually call it scat singing, but I think.
0: But you're a pretty mean scatter.
1: I improvise, but I guess scatting is a really specific thing. And like what Sarah does is scatting, you know, it's very wordy. You can literally write down every syllable. I mean, I guess.
0: So it's not just using your voice as an instrument.
1: Well, it is, but it's also like a whole nother song, language. It becomes a song in itself, you know, like this is actually a song, it's surely a bop, you know.
0: Surely a bop, which means what?
1: But, but it's a classic example of like taking the voice and using it instrumentally, you know, but in a real specific style, and it's over a very famous tune. I'm not sure, maybe we should see if our listeners can work out what the song is, but it's actually a song that every jazz person knows, but she's not singing the song, she's singing Shulia Bop.
0: Let's have a listen.

0: Well, I wonder if they worked it out. There it was. Sarah Vaughan with Shulia Pop, written by her and her first husband, George Treadwell. The trumpet player.
1: Okay.
0: The one that she first married.
1: Wow, I did not know that.
0: So he got the rights from...
1: Well, he got the rights, but it really belonged to the Gershwins because that was summertime.
0: I can't believe that. I wonder how many people guessed that.
2: 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I'm Barry O'Sullivan.
0: Well, I didn't guess summertime, but yeah.
1: You can not unhear it.
0: I can hear it now.
1: Yeah, now it's there.
0: And I'll listen to it again.
1: Yeah.
0: Now, you've been to LA and done gigs there.
1: Yep.
0: And a very different scene to the Brunswick Green.
1: It is a different scene. I mean, America I go to a little bit because I have quite a few friends there and I've played a few gigs there, and I go there to invigorate myself, really, to re-inject, you know.
0: Recharge.
1: Recharge. Mm. Because people, you know, like, it's such a small scene here. It's a small scene there too, but it's just there's more people.
0: So you're talking about the West Coast?
1: West Coast, yeah. I've mostly done gigs in the West Coast. I've done a couple things in New York, but just little gigs. But I have, a crew of people there now that I would call friends. And the thing about those places is that, you know, jazz is you know, there is a scene like there is here in Sydney and in Melbourne, but there's just more people, and there's a greater appreciation for it. I think it's just a numbers game, though. Really, to be honest,
0: it's a population problem.
1: Absolutely.
0: That we have with our closing venues here in Sydney.
1: Yeah,
0: not a big enough population to support the genre, unfortunately.
1: Yeah.
0: But you actually went there and did gigs, and you made a recording as well.
1: I did. It was a really
0: an even bigger challenge.
1: Well, it was a huge. It was kind of just like this weird experiment because I've been going there and playing, and in LA, the first guitarist I played with is Larry Coons. And he is just so beautiful. And as soon as we played together, I just thought, wow, we became mates. And I thought it would be so lovely to do an album in the States and try that whole experiment and record in a slightly different way.
0: And how did you find the experiment?
1: It was amazing. It was a huge learning curve for me because
0: it'd be challenging.
1: People do it quite differently, you know. Mm. And I've been, like I said before, I've been very blessed in that I've had this association with the ABC. And also I have another dear friend in Melbourne, Nico Schaubler, the drummer. And
0: Pughouse Studios.
1: Pughouse, of course, and recorded a couple things there. And but going to the States, I just dived into that thing of letting other people advise me, you know, whereas so I have a really dear friend, Kathy Siegel Garcia in LA, and she's a singer. She's recorded, tons of 20 albums or something, but she's also a producer. So she steered me in the direction of the person to record with, the studio. She acted as producer as well. Which I've never had before. I've had ABC, Mal Stanley producing, but this was much more specific, and it kind of demanded for me that I was much more critical of what I was doing, and fixing things that I didn't like, and not sort of just going, oh yeah, good enough is, you know, close enough is good enough, because I don't do that in America. You know, it's like if I didn't like a note, no, let's fix that note.
0: All right.
1: You know, for a jazz recording, I was always like, oh, it's got to be live. I mean, they were all live. All the recordings were live. But, you know, there's certain notes you can fix. I mean, I'm not talking about auto-tuning within an inch of its life. I'm just talking like they can tweak things now. And just like in terms of the lengths of solos and that, just going, no, this, don't do it that long. It shouldn't be that long. Think about radio play. Think about, you know, so it's a jazz vocal album, so it's got to fit into certain parameters, which was a really interesting thing to do.
0: So did you have any creative control?
1: Oh, totally. No, I totally did. And Larry and I, and also the way Larry worked coming to the studio, because I was like, oh, you know, let's just pick some songs. You know, I'm like, I'm very relaxed. I mean, like when you played that Days of Wine and Roses before, I haven't heard that. I can't even remember the last time I heard that. I'm not going to listen to my own recordings, Barry, and it's like horrible. But you know, but the way they operate in America, it's like, no, you've got to, you've really got to. You've got to think about this. So Larry would come to the studio with, okay, I'm going to use this guitar on this track. I'm going to, you know, like it was very, very specific. It wasn't, and of course he was running everything by me. It wasn't like he was saying, this is what I'm going to do. But like people think about it. I'm going to say they put more work in. I'm just going to say we're so relaxed in Australia. Sometimes to, you know,
0: our detriment.
1: It works against us sometimes. So it was a really great learning curve for that.
0: And this song, who chose this one?
1: Well, I did.
0: Oh.
1: Of course. This song, I mean, Larry Coons and I did a bunch of gigs together in Seattle, the Seattle area.
0: Mm.
1: And I brought this along because it's one of my favourite songs. And he'd never heard it because it's from
0: the Split Ends.
1: Mm. But I did know in doing this in America, there were always some Split Ends fans in the audience. Like they did have an audience.
0: Mm.
1: So we recorded this. This is just one of those songs that gets me every time.
0: This is beautiful.

0: beautiful interpretation of the song written by Tim Finn from Split Enz, and that's I Hope I Never, sung beautifully there by Michelle Nicole, my studio guest, from her album with Larry Coons on guitar called The Silent Witch, which people can buy from your website.
1: From my website, yeah. Or Bandcamp.
0: Yeah. It's a good way, Bandcamp, isn't it?
1: It is. Mm. Yeah. Yep.
0: Talking about female jazz singers, there's no one better than Abby Lincoln. She deserves to be on everyone's playlist.
1: I know. I just wish she was a household name. You know, she, I just think.
0: I don't know. What are people doing? You know,
1: I don't know.
0: Not listening
1: they
0: to Abby Lincoln.
1: They missed out. They missed out. I understand that, like, at start, when you first hear Abby, you've got to kind of go, all right, okay.
0: Mm.
1: You know, because it's not going to be everyone's taste at start, but it's like once you
0: listen
1: once
0: to
1: you,
0: her.
1: And then you can't not love her. I mean, and she recorded for such a long period of time. There's so much beautiful stuff to hear.
0: Mm.
1: And, you know, she was one of those singers who wasn't like a scat singer in Inverna. She never did that, but it's she didn't need to also because what she's doing is always creating something, you know, new in every phrase, and she was always working with interesting musicians and coming up, you know, really interesting arrangements and productions. I just think she's amazing.
0: And this song's a bit out there, isn't it?
1: This is. Oh, look, I heard this
0: hardly
1: song.
0: Hardly a jazz song, is it?
1: No, I heard this song and it gave me license to do it myself. So
0: you sing it yourself.
1: This is on. Yes, I heard this record. This is off Holy Earth, which I just absolutely love that record. And she sang this song and I thought, oh my gosh, if Abby can sing it, I can sing it. And so this is on one of my records, I think called After the Rain. It was one of the ABC records.
0: Yeah, After the Rain.
1: It might be that one. I can't remember. But I just thought, oh gosh, and the verse she does that at the start, which is not in the movie because this is from The Wizard of Oz. Mm. Yeah.

0: great Abby Lincoln there on the vocals from her album Holy Earth, the choice of my studio guest Michelle Nicole. And that is a lovely album, isn't it?
1: Oh, suggest people get a hold of that. Such a beautiful album. One. The Midnight Sun on there. I mean, there's so many great songs on that
0: beautiful
1: album.
0: Beautiful songs on it. Mm. Another beautiful song on your album is an Elvis Presley track.
1: Yeah, it's literally the only song, only album I've ever done that my mum knows any of the songs because of this Elvis track.
0: My mother would have been a fan of it too, I think. It is a beautiful song though, isn't it? Heartbreak Hotel.
1: Yeah, beautiful. And it is sad. It does fit the brief.
0: It does.
1: Yeah, and Paul Grabowski came up with this very unusual take, you know, arrangement of it. So, and this was one he had in mind. This is one of Paul's choice for this album. But of course, I was happy because I love Elvis.
0: Yeah. Yeah, and here it is in all its sadness, Heartbreak Hotel. And it's on the album Noir, which you can find on your website.
1: On my website.
0: N-O-I-R, Noir, with Paul Grabowski. Thank you so much for being my guest.
1: Oh, it's been an absolute pleasure. Thank you so much for having me, Barry.
0: Just a fraction of your music is such a joy, but there is so much out there that people can listen to and buy. Let's go out with Heartbreak Hotel. 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I'm Barry O'Sullivan, and until next time, I'll be seeing you. 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
1: Thanks for joining me for another episode of Blues, Roots and Boots, a show that aims to bring you what is new and what is not so new from those who are known and not so known from Australia and the world in the fields of blues, roots and country music. 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

what I don't like at all. Well, you work one day, you lay off a week. 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
1: Okay!

0: That's Lally Stott and Chirpy Chirpy Cheep Cheep at number 2 in the Australian Singles Chart this week on the 17th of June 1971. And that song had peaked at number 1 for 1 week only the previous week. English songwriter Lally Stott originally wrote and released Chirpy Chirpy Cheep Cheep as a solo effort in late 1970, finding significant success across Europe and even hitting number 1 here in Australia. However, it was the Scottish pop group Middle of the Road who turned the track into a definitive 1971 phenomenon in the UK. Their polished bubblegum pop rendition was number 1 on the UK charts for 5 weeks and became an international hit.
1: Okay, let's review the top 10 singles of the week on the 14th of June 1971 here in

beautiful interpretation of the song written by Tim Finn from Split Enz, and that's I Hope I Never, sung beautifully there by Michelle McCall.

0: first to release records that earned a place on the mainstream Billboard Hot 100 pop music charts. After a decade of blues, folk, gospel, jump swing, R&B and boogie-woogie, the future of popular music looked rosy, with Fats Domino's precursor to rock and roll, The Fat Man, released in December 1949.
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